0: Everyone swung from the trees in a sudden surprise attack. And they captured the sheriff and all of his goods, and they carried him back to this camp in the woods. And the sheriff was guest at their dinner, and all but he wriggled away, and he sounded the call, and his hand rushed in, and the arrows flew. Peter Rabbit did sort of that kind of thing, too.
1: The other people's name was McGregor.
2: 18, 19, 20, 21, 22, 23.
3: In examining a work such as Peter Rabbit, it is important that the superficial characteristics of its deceptively simple plot should not be allowed to blind the reader to the more substantial fabric of its deeper motivations. In this report, I plan to discuss the sociological implications of family pressures so great as to drive an otherwise moral rabbit to perform acts of thievery which he consciously knew were against the law. I also hope to explore the personality of Mr. McGregor in his conflicting roles as farmer and humanitarian. Peter Rabbit is established from the start.

And it's not due till Wednesday, so I'll have all of Tuesday unless something should happen. Why does this always happen? I should

0: 26, 27, 28, 29, 30. Ha! Ah.
1: Down came the staff on his head, smash! And Robin fell like a sack full of lead, crash! The sheriff laughed and he left him dead. Ha! Ah, but he was wrong.
0: 35, 36, 37, 38, 39, 40.
1: Just then an arrow flew in. Whing! It was a sign for the fight to begin. Whing! And then it looked like the sheriff would win. Ha! Ah, but not for long. Away they ran, just like rabbits who run a lot, as you can tell from the story of Peter Rabbit, which this report is about.
2: Pressure exerted on him by his deeply rooted rivalry with Flopsy, Mopsy, and Cottontail.
3: If I may, I'm writing now about where.

that was Deborah S. Craig, Jesse Tyler Ferguson, Dan Fogler, Celia Keenan Bolger, Jose Lana, and Sarah Salzberg performing Why We Like Spelling. That's a song that was written for the 25th annual Putnam County Spelling Bee. Music and lyrics by William Finn. It's a song that would have begun the second act if they had decided to take an intermission. They decided not to take an intermission, but they recorded the song for the cast album anyway. And I'm glad they did. Before that, we heard Gary Berghoff, Bob Balaban, Skip Hinnant, and Reva Rose performing Book Report from the original off-Broadway production of You're a Good Man, Charlie Brown. Music and lyrics by Clark Gesner. And we started that set off with the cast of Matilda, the Broadway cast, performing School Song. That's music and lyrics by Tim Minchin. 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Just a Few Friends is heard each Sunday evening from 7 to 9, where Penelope and Andrew invite you to spend your evening in a salon filled with the intimate strains of fine classical chamber music, from early to modern. You're listening to On With The Show. My name is James. I'll be with you for the rest of this hour, playing the music of Broadway and beyond. We're playing songs related to the idea of back to school. And I've got a pair of school-centered songs for you now. First up, we've got Ben Platt, Crystalyn Lloyd, Will Roland, Laura Dreyfus, and the cast of Dear Evan Hansen. This is music and lyrics by Benj Pasek and Justin Paul. This is You Will Be Found.

0: Have you seen this? Someone put a video of your speech online.
1: My speech?
0: People started sharing it, I guess. And now, I mean, Connor is everywhere.
2: Your speech is everywhere. This morning, the Connor Project page, it only had 56 people following.
1: Well, how many does it have now?
2: 4,582.
0: 16,239.
1: I don't understand. What happened?
0: You did.

0: That was Graham Phillips, Ariana Grande, and the original Broadway cast of 13 performing A Little More Homework. That's music and lyrics by Jason Robert Brown. And we started that pair off with Ben Platt, Crystalyn Lloyd, Will Roland, Laura Dreyfus, and The Company performing You Will Be Found from Dear Evan Hansen. That's music and lyrics by Benj Pasek and Justin Paul.
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0: 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We're devoting this evening's program to songs about back to school. And sometimes when high school or college students spend a lot of time in close proximity, they may develop certain physical and emotional impulses that they might choose to act upon or not act upon, as the case may be. So we're going to hear some of the steamier songs of Back to School. We're going to start off with a studio cast recording of Freaky Friday, the old Mary Rogers book that became not one but two Disney films, not even counting the sequels to the second film. This is music by Tom Kitt, lyrics by Brian Yorkey. Here are Emma Hunton, Jason Gotte, and The Company performing Oh Biology.
2: An ace at all anatomies, a master of dissection, an expert chef who wields an expert knife. But still I sense a gremlin in this system of perfection. There clearly are still mysteries to life.

Hi, Joan. Don't wake up, Joan. Oh, my God, last night. Oh, my God, oh, my God, oh, my God, oh, my God, last night. I got so excited.

That was Emily Skeggs singing Changing My Major from Fun Home. Music by Janine Tesori, lyrics by Lisa Cron. Before that, we heard Lewis Flynn, Patty Murin, and Josh Segarra singing You Go Your Way from Lysistrata Jones. Music and lyrics by Lewis Flynn. Lysistrata, of course, is the Greek comedy by Aristophanes about women who decide that they've had enough of their men going off to war, so they refuse to have sex with them until they declare peace. Lysistrata Jones takes that story and transports it to high school, where the cheerleaders of the school refuse to have sex with the basketball team until they win a freaking game. They're the losingest high school basketball team around. So comedy and mayhem ensue. Before that, we heard Emma Hunton and Jason Gauthé and the company of Freaky Friday singing Oh Biology. That's music by Tom Kitt and lyrics by Brian Yorkey. 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Well, coming up next, this isn't exactly back to school, but it's a big milestone in the high school life, and that is prom. So we've got a set of songs now about maybe not the greatest of proms. We're going to start off with Molly Ranson, Gianna DeWall, Ben Thompson, Christy Altemeyer, and Derek Klena. From the recording of Carrie, the musical. Music by Michael Gore, lyrics by Dean Pitchford. Here they sing about a night we'll never forget.

0: 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I can't believe you're gonna miss your own senior prom.
1: Come on, it's just one night.
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4: Have you lost your freaking mind?
5: Yeah, if you were that desperate, why didn't you just ask me?

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1: I'm sure of it.
0: Why in God's name would she do such a thing?
1: That's what I intend to find out.
0: What about Chris? Is she still giving you grief?
1: Not a peep, which honestly worries me even more.

0: It's a tough world out there, Toffee.
1: I don't care, Johnny.
0: I don't know if I can promise you much of a future. There's bound to be a lot of people out there that won't accept us as a couple.
1: I know that. But I'd also like to think that there are people out there who will understand our love. No matter what the future brings, we'll always have each other. Thank you.

that was the original off-Broadway cast performing the title number of Zombie Prom. That's music by Dana P. Rowe and lyrics by John Dempsey. Before that, we heard Lindsay Mendez and Laura Osnes performing It's Raining on Prom Night. That's from the 2007 revival of Grease. Music and lyrics by Jim Jacobs and Warren Casey. And we started that set off with Molly Ranson, Gianna DeWall, Ben Thompson, Christy Altemer, and Derek Klena, along with the ensemble of Carrie, performing A Night We'll Never Forget. That's music by Michael Gore, lyrics by Dean Pitchford. The music was so happy. I bet those kids had a great prom night. Don't tell me otherwise. That about does it for tonight's back-to-school edition of On With The Show. Stay tuned for Offbeat Roadhouse coming up next at 8 o'clock. My name is James. Thank you for listening. Have a good weekend. Take care of yourselves and each other. I'll be back next week. I hope you'll join me. We're going to go out tonight hearing the closing number of The Prom, with a song called It's Time to Dance, performed by the entire company. That's music by Matthew Sklar, lyrics by Chad Begulin. And with the few minutes that we have after that, we're going to hear from the recent film version of West Side Story from 2021. We're going to hear the music of Leonard Bernstein, The Dance at the Gym. But first, it's time to dance.

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1: Ralph Graves along with you. Thanks so much for listening. Up next is the Cello Concerto No. 1 by Dmitri Shostakovich. He composed it for his friend Mstislav Rostropovich, who committed it to memory for the premiere 4 days later, and recorded it 2 days after that. He liked it very much. So does this performer. We'll be hearing Zuhal Bailey perform this work, along with the San Francisco Ballet Orchestra, directed by Martin West. The Concerto for Cello and Orchestra No. 1 in the key of E-flat major, Opus 107, by Dmitri Shostakovich.

0: 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That was a performance with Zuhl Bailey, along with the San Francisco Ballet Orchestra, conducted by Martin West.
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0: And we're so glad you could join us. Ralph Graves along with you, and we continue with the music of Franz Joseph Haydn. This is his Symphony No. 56 in the key of C major. And the performers are the Austro-Hungarian Haydn Orchestra, conducted by Adam Fischer, part of a series of recordings that they did in the very concert hall at the Esterházy Estate, where Haydn worked, and in this case, premiered this work. The Symphony No. 56 in the key of C major, the Austro-Hungarian Haydn Orchestra, conducted by Adam Fischer.

Symphony No. 56 in the key of C major by Franz Joseph Haydn. That was a performance with Adam Fischer and the Austro-Hungarian Haydn Orchestra. Hamish Milne performs Ophelia's Song by Nikolai Metner.

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Welcome to Classical Prelude. I'm Ralph Graves. Our featured work is Lebendung Begraben, Opus 40, by Otmar Schoeck. We begin with the Organ Concerto No. 2 in the key of G major by Thomas Arne. This is Robin Seven Williams, organ soloist, performing with Catalina, directed by Adrian Shepard.

0: The Organ Concerto No. 2 in the key of G major by Thomas Arne. That was Robert Seven Williams, organist, along with Catalina, directed by Adrian Shepherd. You're listening to Classical Prelude on Charlottesville Classical. Our featured work is Lebending Begraben, Opus 40, by Otmar Schoeck. This is Michael Nagy, baritone, the Bard Festival Chorus, and the Orchestra Now, directed by Leon Bodstein.
1: Wie poltert es, abscheuliches Geroll von Schutt und Hirte, wutenden Gebeinen. 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

Lebedig Begraben, Opus 40, by Otmar Schuck. We heard Michael Nagy, baritone, the Bard Festival Chorale, and the orchestra now, directed by Leon Botstein. This has been Classical Prelude with your host, Ralph Graves. Thanks so much for listening.

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Welcome to Classical Prelude. I'm Ralph Graves. Our featured work is the Symphony No. 6 in E-flat minor, Opus 23, by Nikolai Myaskovsky. We'll be hearing the Academic Symphony Orchestra of Moscow State Philharmonic and the State Academic Russian Chorus, conducted by Kirill Kondrashin.

Symphony No. 6 in E-flat minor, Opus 23, by Nikolai Myaskovsky. That was the Academic Symphony Orchestra of Moscow State Philharmonic and the State Academic Russian Chorus, conducted by Kirill Kondrashin. This has been Classical Prelude with your host, Ralph Graves. Thanks so much for listening.

0: You're listening to WTJU Charlottesville. It's time for local news. President Donald Trump has signed a new executive order calling for childhood vaccine changes. As VPM News' Dean Mirshahi reports, it doesn't change anything in Virginia.
1: Trump's order recommends fewer routine vaccines for children and separating shots typically taken in single visits to multiple doctor visits. The day after Trump's order, the Virginia Department of Health publicly backed its vaccine schedule recommendations, saying evidence shows it helps protect children from preventable diseases. Christy Gray is VDH's immunization director.
2: It's a very confusing environment right now, but we wanted to make sure that parents knew that the executive order does not change any vaccine recommendations or school immunization requirements in Virginia.
1: Gray encourages parents to talk with their child's pediatrician if they have any vaccination questions. Dean Mirshahi, VPM News.
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My name is Ken Nail. 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

And let's take a look outside at the weather for today and looking ahead. Currently it's 68 degrees, mostly clear outside. We can expect warm temperatures in the low 90s today. But it looks like we may avoid any of the ubiquitous afternoon storms we've had lately. Now, looking ahead, the unsettled weather returns on Thursday through the weekend. It'll be a bit cooler with highs in the mid to low 80s through Thursday and the weekend. But there'll be a chance for showers and thunderstorms every day from Thursday through Sunday. Well, we're familiar with terms like the symphony or a concerto. But what's a tone poem? Well, a tone poem is a single movement piece of orchestral music. It tells a story, illustrates a painting or illustration, or evokes a landscape. Now, these were popular in the late 19th century Romantic period, and they were adopted by many different composers, including Antonin Dvorak. Let's start this morning with a tone poem from Antonin Dvorak. Here's his Opus 108, The Noon Witch. The Berlin Philharmonic is led by Sir Simon Rattle.

0: The Brooklyn Philharmonic, led by Sir Simon Rattle, performing The Noon Witch, a tone poem by Antonin Dvorak. So what's with the title, The Noon Witch? Well, Dvorak was inspired by the poem Poldenice, written by Czech folklorist Karol Jaromír Erben. Now, the poem is based on the noon demon Lady Midday of Slavic mythology. The work was one of four tone poems Dvorak composed, inspired by Czech themes. Thanks for starting your day right with WTJU. Every weekday morning from 7 to 9, Classical Sunrise eases you through your busy morning with friendly, knowledgeable hosts and special features you won't find anywhere else. On Classical Sunrise Thursday, Lisbeth and David Baldwin explore the many worlds of classical music, presenting old favorites, new discoveries, and helping you start the day on a high note. In the 8 o'clock hour, Ralph Graves presents Composer Cameo, sharing the very human stories of the great and near great.
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0: And thanks again for joining us this morning on Classical Sunrise. Coming up, we have selections from Robert Schumann, Johann Strauss II, Beethoven, Roy Harris, and much, much more. It is 7:19. My name's Ken Nail, and thanks again for joining us on Classical Sunrise. Classical era composer Carl Stamitz really had an affinity for the clarinet. He wrote 11 concertos for the instrument. This morning, let's enjoy the second of the bunch. Performing the Clarinet Concerto No. 2 in B-flat major is Eduard Brunner as our soloist, and the Munich Chamber Orchestra is led by Hans Stadelmeier. Music of Carl Stamitz for your Classical Sunrise.

0: The second of 11 clarinet concertos from Carl Stamitz, that was number 2 in B-flat major. Performing was Eduard Brunner with the Munich Chamber Orchestra led by Hans Stadelmeier. WTJU is supported by the Paramount Theater on Charlottesville's downtown mall. Paramount On Screen presents the National Theater's live in HD production of Les Liaisons Dangereuses on Thursday, August 20th at 7 p.m. Filmed live on stage at the National Theater, Marion Elliott directs this thrilling game of love, lies, and social warfare. Tickets and information for Liaisons Dangereuses on Thursday, August 20th are at theparamount.net.
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2: That's right. 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I will testify to that. So what did you get your spouse for their last birthday? Well, Robert Schumann wrote his Introduction and Concert Allegro Opus 134 in 1853 as a 34th birthday present for his wife, the virtuoso pianist Clara Schumann. Hard to top that one, I think. Vladimir Ashkenazy is joined by the London Symphony Orchestra, led by Uri Segal, in this performance. The Concert Allegro with Introduction in D Minor, Opus 134 of Robert Schumann.

0: And a little birthday present from Robert Schumann to his wife, Clara Schumann. That was the Concert Allegro with introduction in D minor, Opus 134. And of course, Clara did play the piano part on that several times. Vladimir Ashkenazy did the honors today, and he was supported by the London Symphony Orchestra, led by Uri Segal. 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In two concerts has showcased the virtuosic range of American composers from George Gershwin to John Adams. Full programs and menus at garthnewell.org. Well, we have a little selection from Johann Strauss II coming up to lighten your morning at the top of the hour. Right now, it's 7:55 a.m. My name is Ken Nail. 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

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Ovidiu Manescu was our cellist. Carl Kramner performed on the piano. And that was Bore, composed by James Chenevert, who is currently Professor Emeritus of Music at Texas Women's University in Denton, Texas. 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

And welcome to the 8 o'clock hour of Classical Sunrise on Charlottesville Classical, WTJU 91.1. My name is Ken Nail. I'll be with you until 9 o'clock this morning. Well, looking outside at the weather, it's currently 71 with bright blue skies outside. We can expect warm temperatures in the low 90s today, and it looks like we may avoid those ubiquitous afternoon storms we've had lately. Now, looking ahead, the unsettled weather returns starting on Thursday and through the weekend. It'll be a bit cooler with highs in the mid-low 80s, but there's a chance for showers or thunderstorms just about every day in the afternoons from Thursday through Sunday. 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Well, we have a landmark 20th century symphony coming up this hour on Classical Sunrise. Stay tuned for that. Now, here's a little piece dedicated to all of you maybe pulling out your phone and checking out your favorite news app and maybe playing the crossword or Wordle this morning. Here's the morning paper waltz of Johann Strauss II. The Philadelphia Orchestra is led by Eugene Ormandy.

0: Eugene Ormandy leading the Philadelphia Orchestra in the Morning Papers Waltz of Johann Strauss II. I hope you've enjoyed your morning paper, whether in physical form or on your favorite phone or tablet. For me, Wordle in five today. The double reads get a workout coming up next. It's 8:11 a.m. My name's Ken Nail. 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
0: And now a piece of chamber music for bassoon from Michel Corrette, who was a French composer of the 18th century. Here's Le Phoenix. Our lead bassoonist is Kim Walker.

Le Phoenix by French composer Michael Corrette. Kim Walker was our soloist, and she was supported by Roger Burgin Still and Carlo Colombo on the bassoon, and with Daryl Nixon on the clavicin, keyboard instrument, and Kalina Stein on the contrabass. WTJU is supported by Martha Jefferson House, a senior living community on Gordon Avenue in Charlottesville. Each week, Martha Jefferson House, Director of Marketing and Admissions, Mark Hunt, hosts A Life Unedited, a podcast about the lives and perspectives of remarkable people in our community without the filters of hindsight. Podcasts can be found on the Martha Jefferson House Facebook page and on YouTube at life-unedit. Leonard Bernstein was a real champion of our next work, identifying it as a pinnacle of American symphonic composition. Composed in 1938, Roy Harris's Third Symphony is a one-movement piece with several contrasting sections rather than individual movements. This 1960 performance for the CBS label features Leonard Bernstein leading the New York Philharmonic. The Symphony No. 3 of Roy Harris, for your Wednesday morning classical sunrise.

0: The Symphony No. 3 of Roy Harris, and that 1960 performance was by the New York Philharmonic, led, of course, by Leonard Bernstein. Offstage On Air is a weekly show highlighting Central Virginia's vibrant classical music community. 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
1: 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I'm Shari Barbour, and this is All Those Notes. Poets. Chopin was one, not in the literal sense. He was the poet of the piano. Just about everything he composed included the piano. He understood it better than anyone before him and said, "The piano is my second self." He set new standards for pieces composed for it by experimenting with the use of pedals, original harmonies, and innovative fingerings. He improved the sonata, mazurka, waltz, and nocturne, invented the concept of the instrumental ballad, and elevated the polonaise from village dance to the ballroom. His was a unique style that featured a high level of nuance and sensitivity. Slim hands gave him the ability to cover one-third of the keyboard. Now keep in mind, the piano has 88 keys. Composing his preference to playing concerts, yet the number of his works is small compared to other composers. Intimidated by large audiences, this great master of the Romantic period preferred to give private, more intimate concerts to small social gatherings in the salons of wealthy Parisians. Chopin fit right in, as this collector of gloves was reserved, discreet, and refined. Poor health prevented him from giving public concerts. He gave only 30 of them in his life. He established himself as a piano virtuoso in artistic circles, and as a teacher in high demand, was able to charge handsome fees for private lessons. Frédéric Chopin, Poland's most well-known composer, one of music's earliest superstars, a famous tone poet. I'm Shari Barbour with All Those Notes. For more of All Those Notes, visit virginiaaudio.org.

And a little interlude by Joe Hisaishi. That was from the movie Ponyo on the Cliff by the Sea, and that was entitled The Empty Bucket. Coming up at 9, you have a choice on WTJU and WTJU.net. It's Jazz Mania, presenting a diverse blend of modern and classic jazz, as well as other forms of creative improvised music. A veritable smorgasbord of jazz. And on CharlottesvilleClassical.org, it's Analog Masters with Tom Goodell. Hear the greatest recordings of the past restored to pristine clarity and sonic splendor. Familiar artists like Arturo Toscanini and Joshua Heifetz are featured, alongside nearly forgotten women and people of color, all of whom made indelible contributions to the world of classical music. 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Here's the Egmont Overture, the Opus 84 of Ludwig van Beethoven.

Music of Ludwig van Beethoven for your classical sunrise. That was the Egmont Overture, Opus 84, performed by the Cleveland Orchestra, led by George Zell. And thanks again for joining us for Classical Sunrise this morning. 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Have a great day.

As Victor de Sabata prepared to give the downbeat at his first recording session with the Berlin Philharmonic on March 11, 1939, storm clouds were gathering across Europe. The Czechoslovakian government was on the brink of collapse, and Hitler's troops were poised to take full advantage of the situation. Just 4 days later, the Nazis marched into Prague unopposed. How de Sabata, whose mother was Jewish, found himself in Germany at that precise moment remains a mystery. He was, after all, artistic director of La Scala and a close personal friend of Italian fascist dictator Benito Mussolini. Undoubtedly, Nazi propaganda minister Joseph Goebbels sensed an opportunity to showcase German-Italian unity at a critical time in his nation's history. If de Sabata felt any pangs of guilt at his presence in Berlin, perhaps it was reflected in his choice of repertory. The fourth and most elegiac of Brahms' symphonies, and Richard Strauss's apocalyptic symphonic poem, Death and Transfiguration. But lighter fare was also on the agenda, including Kodály's Galanta dances and Respighi's Roman festivals. In this hour, and again next week, you'll hear these miraculous recordings. I'm Tom Goodell, welcoming you once again to Analog Masters.

Victor de Sabato was born in Trieste in 1892 and educated at the Milan Conservatory. He began composing as a child and conducted his first orchestra at age 11. In 1916, he was appointed director of music with the Monte Carlo Opera, a post he would hold for the next 12 years. Then, in 1929, came the opportunity of a lifetime to succeed Arturo Toscanini at La Scala. Here he is a decade later with the Berlin Philharmonic in the prelude to Verdi's Aida.

Victor de Sabata has conducted the Berlin Philharmonic in the prelude from Aida by Verdi. This is the first of two programs devoted to the maestro's legendary 1939 recordings with the Philharmonic. I'm Tom Goodell. At first, de Sabata seemed destined for a career as a composer. In both Europe and America, his work was championed by Pierre Monteux, Walter Damrosch, and Arturo Toscanini. At the tender age of 24, La Scala commissioned an opera from him, Il Massino, The Rock, and it was received with considerable acclaim. De Sabata's compositional style owes much to late German Romanticism. In fact, French critic Paul Bertrand called him Richard Strauss's adopted son. Not surprisingly, Strauss was a great champion of De Sabata's symphonic poem Juventus. In 1939, De Sabata returned the favor by leading the Berlin Philharmonic in one of the most profound and deeply moving accounts of Strauss's Death and Transfiguration.

Death and Transfiguration by Richard Strauss. Victor de Sabata led the Berlin Philharmonic in 1939. That was drawn from a compact disc issued by Deutsche Grammophon. I'm Tom Goodell, and you're listening to Analog Masters. Although he was born and spent most of his career in Italy, de Sabata's repertory was wide-ranging. In addition to Strauss, he was justly acclaimed for his Wagner, Beethoven, and Debussy. Still, Italian music must have been the closest to his heart. His version of Puccini's Tosca with Maria Callas is still considered definitive, and his last recording from 1954 was an intense and riveting Verdi Requiem, which marked his final appearance on the podium. Sabata was also attracted to the glittering kaleidoscopic scores of Ottorino Respighi. Here, again from 1939, is his blazingly colorful account of Roman festivals. De Sabata conducts the Berlin Philharmonic.

In Respighi's Roman festivals, Victor de Sabata led the Berlin Philharmonic. That's drawn from a pristineclassical.com download. Next time, you'll hear more of Maestro de Sabata's pre-war 1939 Berlin sessions, including some lively dances by Zoltán Kodály and what may be the best ever recording of the fourth and final symphony of Johannes Brahms. I'm Tom Goodell. Let's make it a date.

Welcome to Classical Prelude. I'm Ralph Graves. Our featured work is the Symphony No. 1 in the key of D minor by Josef Rheinberger. We begin with a work by Renaissance composer Jean Mallard. This is a setting of Victime Paschali Laudis. Performing is the Marian Consort.

Victime Paschali Laude by Jean Mellard. We heard a performance with the Marian Ensemble. You're listening to Classical Prelude on Charlottesville Classical. Our featured work is the Symphony No. 1, the Wallenstein Symphony of Joseph Rheinberger. This performance is with the Liechtenstein Symphony Orchestra, Florian Krumpach, the conductor.

That was the Symphony No. 1 in the key of D minor, The Wallenstein, by Josef Rheinberger. The Liechtenstein Symphony Orchestra was conducted by Florian Krumpach. This has been Classical Prelude with your host, Ralph Graves. Thanks so much for listening.

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Welcome to Classical Prelude. I'm Ralph Graves. Our featured work is the Symphony No. 5 in E minor by Pyotr Ilyich Tchaikovsky in a live performance. We begin with the Violin Concerto in D major, Opus 7, No. 1 by Jean-Marie Leclerc. It features Laia Shei, violin soloist, and La Cetera Baroque Orchestra.

The Violin Concerto in D Major, Opus 7, Number 1, by Jean-Marie Leclerc. We heard Lia Shea, violin soloist, with La Cetera Baroque Orchestra. This is Classical Prelude on Charlottesville Classical. Our featured work is the Symphony No. 5 in the key of E minor, Opus 64, by Tchaikovsky. This is a live recording with the Rotterdam Philharmonic Orchestra, directed by Valery Gergiev.

A live performance of the Symphony No. 5 in E minor, Opus 64, by Tchaikovsky. We heard the Rotterdam Philharmonic Orchestra, conducted by Valery Gergiev. This has been Classical Prelude with your host, Ralph Graves. Thanks so much for listening.

0: You're listening to WTJU Charlottesville. It's time for local news. A federal judge says Virginia officials incorrectly applied his ruling in a landmark voting rights case. As VPM News' Dean Mershahi reports, the mistake kept many people from voting in the August primary.
1: Virginia's constitution says any felony conviction takes away someone's voting rights. In January, a federal judge ruled that this policy violates a law from 1870, narrowing down the list to just 11 felonies, which includes things like murder and arson. Attorney General Jay Jones's office said it found 181 modern-day crimes that trace back to the list of 11 crimes that should strip someone's voting rights away. But in a new opinion from last week, the judge said that reading is wrong. Eden Heilman is the legal director of the ACLU of Virginia, which represented the Virginians who filed the legal challenge.
2: The judge cut through all of that and basically said, no, 11 common law felonies. I said what I meant.
1: Heilman said that hundreds of thousands of Virginians should have been allowed to vote in the August primary, but couldn't. Dean Mershahi, VPM News.
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I'm Ken Nail, and I'll be your host until 9 o'clock, presenting classical music to help you start your day. 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

And let's look outside at the weather before we begin our music. It's a lovely morning here in Central Virginia at the foot of the Blue Ridge Mountains. It's currently 60 degrees outside with bright, clear blue skies. And those skies will remain blue today, and we can expect a high of about 86 degrees. Looking ahead, a few scattered thunderstorms on Thursday, then pleasant weather for the weekend, and looks like a nice day on Saturday if you're heading down to Scott Stadium to cheer on the Hoos. Yeah, college football is back. Yay. All right, coming up this morning on Classical Sunrise, we have keyboard music from Haydn, an overture from Mendelssohn, concertos for guitar, concerto for oboe, and much more. It is 7:03. My name's Ken Nail, and again, you're listening to Classical Sunrise. And to begin our Classical Sunrise, here's a symphony from Franz Hofmeister. His Symphony in E Major, performed by the London Mozart Players, led by Matthias Baumert.

0: Our composer, Franz Hofmeister, traveled to Vienna around 1780 to study law, but he got swept up in the musical scene of Vienna and became a successful composer and music publisher. And he stayed busy. He had over 65 symphonies and 25 flute concertos to his credit. The Symphony in E Major we just enjoyed was performed by the London Mozart Players, led by Matthias Bommert. Well, thanks for starting your day right here with us at WTJU. 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And in the 8 o'clock hour, Ralph Graves presents composer Cameo, sharing the very human stories of the great and near great. That's Classical Sunrise every weekday morning here on WTJU.
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0: That's right. Offbeat Roadhouse right downstairs here at our WTJU studio. You can listen on the radio or check it out on YouTube. We'd catch a live stream, or better yet, come on in and check out the wonderful vibe. It's a very intimate little setting for music. A lot of fun. Well, English composer Gerald Finzi was most at peace in the English countryside, and in fact, he's credited with saving several heirloom varieties of apples in his orchard. I think his music reflects that affinity for the quiet and pastoral, and let's see if you agree. Here's the Northern Sinfonia, led by Howard Griffiths. This is the Romance, Opus 11 of Gerald Finzi.

0: The Romance, Opus 11 of Gerald Finzi. 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
0: That's right. The WTJU app works as advertised, looks great on your phone, and it's a great way to just keep in touch with what's going on here. Well, our next composer, Karen Lefrak, is a great role model for anyone looking to pick up a new skill late in life. She was a children's book author, board member of the New York Philharmonic, socialite, and owner of a pair of standard poodle show dogs, and she took up composition in her 70s. The results are pretty good, I'd say, and I think you'll enjoy this piece. Performing the Miami Concerto for guitar is Sharon Isbin on guitar with the Orchestra of St. Luke's, led by Enrico Lopez Yanez.

0: the Miami Concerto for Guitar and Orchestra of Karen Lefrak. Sharon Ibsen was our soloist, and the Orchestra of St. Luke's was led by Enrico Lopez-Yanez. 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Coming up at the top of the hour, we've got a keyboard sonata from Joseph Haydn and much more great classical music for your classical sunrise. It's 7:54. My name's Ken Nail, here with you until 9 o'clock this morning.
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And welcome to the 8 o'clock hour of Classical Sunrise on Charlottesville Classical WTJU 91.1. My name is Ken Dale. I'll be with you until 9 o'clock this morning. Well, we concluded the 7 o'clock hour on a high note, I think, with the Superman March from the original Superman movie and composed, of course, by John Williams. That performance was by the Los Angeles Philharmonic, led by Gustavo Dudamel in a live performance at the Walt Disney Concert Hall. And of course, if you follow the the transfer market in classical music, you know that Gustavo Dudamel is going to New York to take over the New York Philharmonic. A tough job, but I think he's up for it. Looking outside at the weather, it's a lovely morning here in Central Virginia at the foot of the Blue Ridge Mountains, currently 63 degrees outside with sunny skies. And those skies will remain blue today. We can expect a high of about 86 degrees. Looking ahead, tomorrow there may be a few scattered thunderstorms in the afternoon and early evening, but then pleasant weather for the weekend. And if you're heading to Scott Stadium on Saturday, you can expect warm temperatures but pleasant conditions. A good time for an late afternoon kickoff, and you can go there and cheer on the Hoos. 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Historic walking tour season is underway. Tours include Court Square, where Charlottesville began, Black Barbers of Charlottesville, and the historic Downtown Mall. Private walking tours are available. Tickets and details are at albemarlehistory.org/tours. We take a trip to Scotland later in the 8 o'clock hour. Let's begin our music now with Jeannot Jandot performing the keyboard sonata number 58 in C major of Joseph Haydn.

0: the keyboard sonata number 58 in C major of Joseph Haydn. Performing was Jeannot Jandeau at the keyboard.
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0: 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Paramount presents Winter Nights with Matteo Bocelli. On Wednesday, December 2nd, son of the legendary Andrea Bocelli, Matteo captured international attention with Fall on Me, featured in Disney's The Nutcracker and the Four Realms. His songs bridge timeless romance with modern sophistication. Tickets for the December 2nd performance are at theparamount.net. And now a selection from 20th century Austrian composer Joseph Marx. Here is Pastoral, performing as Michael Schlechtreim at the cello with Noriko Kitano at the piano.

Pastoral by Joseph Marx. Michael Schlechtheim performed on the cello with Noriko Kitano at the piano. WTJU is supported by Martha Jefferson House, a senior living community on Gordon Avenue in Charlottesville. Each week, Martha Jefferson House Director of Marketing and Admissions, Mark Hunt, hosts A Life Unedited, a podcast about the lives and perspectives of remarkable people in our community without the filters of hindsight. Podcasts can be found on the Martha Jefferson House Facebook page and on YouTube at Life-Unedit. We know that Wolfgang Mozart composed an oboe concerto for his friend Giuseppe Ferlandes, but unfortunately that work has been lost. But the well-traveled Giuseppe was a pretty good composer in his own right. So here's Marino Bedetti on the oboe with the Ferlandes Orchestra, led by Pierangelo Paolucci, performing the concerto in F major for oboe of Giuseppe Ferlandes.

0: Music for oboe. That was the concerto in F major for oboe of Giuseppe Ferlandis. Marino Bedetti was our soloist. The Ferlandis Orchestra was led by Pierangelo Pellucci. Offstage On Air is a weekly show highlighting Central Virginia's vibrant classical music community. 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And this is WTJU 91.1 FM. 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My name's Ken Nail, here until 9 o'clock.
1: 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I'm Shari Barbour, and this is All Those Notes. Cosimo.

imagine myself in a dream, music was sounding. And what music! After it had died away, Richard came to me with the children and put into my hands the score for his symphonic birthday greeting. I was in tears, but so too was the entire household. As a birthday surprise, Richard had set up the orchestra on the staircase and consecrated our Tribschen forever, the work of which I shall never hear enough. Now at last I understood all Richard's working in secret, also dear Richter's trumpet. He blazed out the Siegfried theme splendidly and had learned the trumpet specially to do it. On the manuscript he wrote, Tribschen Idyll, with Fides Birdsong and Orange Sunrise, presented as a symphonic birthday greeting to his Cosima by Richard, 1870. This beautiful piece was performed every year to celebrate Cosima's birthday. The general public was never supposed to hear it. Very sentimental, it is Wagner at his best and least typical. Financial trouble forced Wagner to sell the score of this precious work to a publisher. Only then did the world hear about it. And only then did it become known as Siegfried Idyll. I'm Shari Barbour with All Those Notes. For more of All Those Notes, visit virginiaaudio.org.

Lagrima, composed by Lee Ritenour, and that was from the 2008 album Amboro by jazz musicians Dave Grusin and Lee Ritenour. Coming up at 9, you have a choice on WTJU and WTJU.net. It's Jazz Mania, presenting a diverse blend of modern and classic jazz, as well as other forms of creative improvised music, a veritable smorgasbord of jazz. And on charlottesvilleclassical.org, it's Analog Masters with Tom Goodell. Hear the greatest recordings of the past restored to pristine clarity and sonic splendor. Familiar artists like Arturo Toscanini and Joshua Heifetz are featured alongside nearly forgotten women and people of color, all of whom made indelible contributions to the world of classical music. As far as indelible contributions to classical music, you can't go wrong with Felix Mendelssohn. Here's his Hebrides Overture, otherwise known as Fingal's Cave. The Scottish Chamber Orchestra is led by Jamie Laredo.

The Hebrides Overture, Fingal's Cave, of Felix Mendelssohn. Performing for us this morning was Jamie Laredo leading the Scottish Chamber Orchestra. And thanks once again for joining us for Classical Sunrise this morning. Classical Sunrise is on every weekday morning from 7 to 9, and you can check out our full range of classical and other programming at WTJU.net or on the WTJU app. My name is Ken Nail. Have a great day.

conductor Victor de Sabata's memory for music was legendary. Upon seeing the score of Elgar's Enigma Variations for the first time, he rehearsed it the next day from memory and found numerous errors in the orchestral parts that no one, including Elgar and his publisher, had noticed before. But record producer David Bicknell tells us these phenomenal feats of musical memory were offset by corresponding lapses when it came to the administration of his own affairs. Bicknell goes on to recall the time de Sabata conducted the London Philharmonic and was paid in cash. He stuffed the banknotes into a suitcase and hopped in a taxi. By the time he realized he'd left the money in the taxi, the suitcase had vanished and was never seen again. Ahead in this hour, you will hear two unforgettable recordings made by Victor de Sabata in Nazi Germany just before the outbreak of World War II. I'm Tom Goodell, welcoming you once again to Analog Masters.

From Trieste to Galanta is a journey of over 500 kilometers through four countries. Yet when Victor de Sabata was born in 1892, both cities were part of the Austro-Hungarian Empire. So it is possible that, growing up in Trieste, de Sabata heard some music of Galanta as a child. Whatever the case, he clearly had an affinity for this music, as you'll hear in his 1939 recording with the Berlin Philharmonic of Zoltán Kodály's Dances of Galanta.

Victor de Sabata and the Berlin Philharmonic in Kodály's Dances of Galanta. I'm Tom Goodell, and today we're celebrating the art of conductor Victor de Sabata on Analog Masters. Of the six selections de Sabata recorded in Berlin in March and April of 1939, perhaps the most outstanding was his transcendent account of Brahms' Fourth Symphony. The first thing you'll notice is the way de Sabata uses portamento. Fanfare critic Stephen Kruger noted, "It is a swiftish, slithery performance, and the string slides are as intuitive and natural as breathing." Equally intuitive is Sabata's employment of rubato, racing ahead here, holding back there, yet always enhancing the arch of a phrase or the structure of the music. In short, this is a Brahms symphony performance like no other, and as fresh and bracing as the day it was made. Victor de Sabata is our conductor with the Berlin Philharmonic. This is the Symphony No. 4 in E minor, Opus 98 by Brahms.

Rounding out our tribute to the conductor Victor de Sabata, you heard his timeless 1939 account of the Fourth Symphony of Brahms. I'm Tom Goodell. Thanks for listening. Please join me again next week for more great historic recordings right here on Analog Masters.

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1: Ralph Graves along with you for this hour of music here on CharlottesvilleClassical.org. Let's begin with a work by Wilhelm Friedemann Bach. He was Johann Sebastian's eldest son and one of four of the Bach boys who went into music like their father. I think stylistically, perhaps because of his age, he was the closest to Johann Sebastian in the type of music that he wrote. This is a good example. It's a fantasia in the key of C minor, and even though it was written in 1784, at least to my ears, it sounds a little bit earlier. Performing is Claudio Astronio, a fantasia in C minor by Wilhelm Friedemann Bach.

Claudio Astronio performed a Fantasia in C minor, FK number 16, by Wilhelm Friedemann Bach. You're listening to Charlottesville Classical, a broadcast service of WTJU. Ralph Graves, your host for this hour, and we continue with music by Arlene Sierra, an American composer who has been living and working in London for a number of years now and making quite a name for herself. This is one of her works from 2010. It is her piano concerto subtitled The Art of War and draws its inspiration from that very famous publication. This performance features Hugh Watkins, piano soloist, and Jaak van Steen conducts the BBC National Orchestra of Wales. The piano concerto, The Art of War, by Arlene Sierra.

0: Hugh Watkins was the soloist for the Piano Concerto, The Art of War by Arlene Sierra. We also heard the BBC National Orchestra of Wales, conducted by Jaak van Steen.
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0: Ralph Graves along with you, and we continue with music by Sebastian Bodinus. Bodinus was the concertmaster for the Margrave Carl III of Baden-Durlach, working at the court in Karlsruhe. This would have been in the early 1700s. And next we'll be hearing one of the many trio sonatas that Bodinus wrote for the Margrave. This particular one comes to us from 1730. It's the trio sonata in D major for two violins and basso continuo. Performing is the Hofkapelle Karlsruhe.

The Hofkapelle Karlsruhe performed the Trio Sonata in D Major for two violins in Basso Continuo by Sebastian Bodinus. Ralph Graves here, and you're there, and we continue with music by Franz Schubert. This is a string quartet that he wrote when he was 16 years old, and actually originally wrote it to be performed by members of his family, which is how it was first heard. And perhaps because of that, it's attracted a nickname,

The Arwen Quartet performed the String Quartet No. 10 in E-flat major, Deutsch Listing 87, the Haushaltung Quartet by Franz Schubert. From Holland, this is Bas Culemburg performing the Unver per Bassa by J.G. Metter.

0: What did you do today?
1: I did something.
0: What something did you do?

How old are you now? Yeah, you're 2 years old.

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The show is a new sound, which is part of Charlottesville Classical here on WTJU, the radio voice of the University of Virginia and your arts companion for our community. My name is Brian Simalczyk. Thanks so much for joining me this Sunday afternoon and every Sunday afternoon here on WTJU for a new sound, where we dive into music, new classical music, and music adjacent to classical music, let's say, music mostly written by living composers, living in and reacting to the same world that you and I are in right now. And we just heard a piece called I Made My House. It's by composer and songwriter Elliot Krimsky from his 2025 album of the same name. We heard him on piano, synthesizer, and a cassette tape of him and his father talking, recorded back in the 1980s. We heard the trumpet of Kenny Warren, Jeremy Udin on alto saxophone, Michael Gamble on guitar, and Maxim Mostyn recorded the strings. And I thought that was an appropriate opening for our show this afternoon, when we're going to be listening to music all about home and memory, our memories of home, and some of these pieces, the particular power of our childhood memories of home. It's something I've been thinking about as we're back to school for kids in the area, leaving home, leaving mom and dad, what we carry with us in our idea and conception of home out in the world and as we grow up. And we'll come back to that album, I Made My House, a little bit later this hour. But we'll move next into a really interesting piece from 2015 by composer Marcus Balter, who's a really singular voice, an incredible creator of timbre and color. And he wrote a work for the fantastic new music ensemble Why Music called We Carry Our Homes Within Us, Which Enables Us to Fly. It's a quote from a John Cage lecture, actually, called A Year from Monday, where he says, memories have to do with the belief that one may own one's own home, but actually, unlike the snail, we carry our homes within us, which enables us to fly or to stay and enjoy each. But beware of that, which is breathtakingly beautiful. A very interesting Cage quote, as usual. This is recorded and released in 2019 on New Amsterdam Records. We'll listen through now to Marcus Balter's We Carry Our Homes Within Us, Which Enables Us to Fly.

0: That was the piece, We Carry Our Homes Within Us, Which Enables Us to Fly, written by Marcus Balter, performed in that recording by the new music ensemble, Y Music.
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0: If you're just joining us, this is A New Sound here on WTJU, and we're exploring music this afternoon that is about home and memories of home from childhood, all kind of pieces that swirl around this general idea. And I wanted to share a really nice recording of a movement from a larger oratorio. I believe I've played the entire oratorio here in A New Sound over the years, but I can't recall exactly. But the oratorio is called Shelter. It was co-written by the three composer founders of Bang on a Can. That's Julia Wolf, Michael Gordon, and David Lang. It's a seven-movement oratorio. They were each responsible for between two and three movements, and then they combined them all together in a kind of mosaic or quilt-like way. And I wanted to play one of David Lang's three movements from Shelter. He wrote quite a stormy, cacophonous central movement, and then two very quiet movements, mostly focused on a trio of female singers, the three main voices in the oratorio. And this movement, which is called I Want to Live, is a solo for those three sopranos. We're going to hear a version for choir that The Crossing, the great Philadelphia-based choir, recorded in 2013 on their album of the same name, I Want to Live. The only line in the libretto for this movement is, I want to live where you live. So we'll let The Crossing and their director, Donald Nally, take it away with music by David Lang.

a lovely little work there by David Lang that was his I Want to Live from the larger Oratorio Shelter. That recording in a version for a choir of women's voices was by The Crossing, directed by Donald Nally. All right, we're going to turn to one more kind of major work this hour of A New Sound. And I'll have a couple shorter pieces to finish this hour. This is another recently written piece, I believe in 2022, yes, by the American composer Robert Hanstein, who we played many times. He often writes music with a kind of nostalgic edge to it, and he often writes music that's about physical spaces. We've played pieces of his that explore different rooms of a house, that explore landscape, architecture, and other ideas. This piece from 2022, which is for vibraphone and string quartet, a really nice ensemble, it's called Continuous Interior, and it was inspired by the kind of giant modern spaces we all encounter. We might call them, at this moment, liminal spaces, places like shopping malls and warehouses, airports, IKEAs, things like that. But his idea was to kind of create a musical space that unfolded in an unbroken fashion, that felt limitless, unbounded. Small things changing, but kind of the overall musical line never really ending, a continuous stream of thought that was akin to these physical spaces that we encounter often in our modern world. I also think of this piece very much as a kind of exploration of memory as well, that way that memories can kind of rotate and you can kind of live with them, live inside of them. I thought that the music, to me, felt like, yes, it could represent physical space, but it could also kind of represent our memory of physical space and the way that those memories of those spaces never really stop, though we've long ago left those places where we once were. So we'll listen to Continuous Interior. The vibraphone is performed by Abby Fisher, and she's joined by the Bergamot String Quartet, music of Robert Hanstein.

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1: 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The time is 2 o'clock, and this is WTJU Charlottesville on 91.1 FM and worldwide at WTJU.net and charlottesvilleclassical.org. This show is A New Sound, which is part of Charlottesville Classical here on WTJU, the radio voice of the University of Virginia, and your arts companion for our community. My name is Brian Samalczyk. Thanks so much for tuning in and joining us. As always, it's a joy and a privilege to share brand new classical and classical-adjacent music here on WTJU each Sunday afternoon. We mostly listen to music written by living composers, composers living in and reacting to the same world that you and I are in right now. And our show this afternoon is all about memory and homes, pieces about home, pieces about our memories of home, works about the particular power of our childhood memories of home. And we just heard the fifth and final movement of composer Christopher Cerrone's Memory Palace in this version, a percussion quartet that was performed by the Los Angeles Percussion Quartet. And before that, we heard Continuous Interior by Robert Hohnstein, a work for vibraphone and string quartet performed by Abby Fisher, the percussionist, and the Bergamot Quartet. This hour, we've got some more brand new music coming up ahead, but I think everything this hour was released in 2014 or since. So definitely sticking with our idea of the new here on A New Sound. And let's kick things off by returning, as we did to open the show, to the composer and songwriter Elliot Krimsky and his 2025 album, I Made My House, a kind of album memorializing his father, remembering his childhood after his father's passing, and integrating some cassette recordings that the composer made with his father in the 1980s when he was a child. We heard the title track to start the show, and let's listen now to the penultimate track from the album, Be Here Now. Once again, Elliot Krimsky on piano and voice. Ariel East joins him as a second voice on this track, and they're accompanied by Kenny Warren on trumpet and Jeremy Uden on alto saxophone.

A lovely song to start this hour. That was Be Here Now by composer and songwriter Elliot Krimsky. All right, we're going to turn next to a brand new release, an album that just came out on August 14th by the composer Ellis Ludwig Leon, who we've definitely featured on A New Sound before for his classical compositions. He's also a member and the primary songwriter of the indie band San Fermin. And this is a new album called Quiet Hours, and it's a set of 9 nocturnes for solo piano. And each of the nocturnes was written for a specific pianist, and Ellis asked each of the pianists to record them on their home piano. And that could be the piano they have at home or just the instrument that they feel most comfortable with. And it's a really interesting idea. As pianists, you don't get to travel with your piano, unlike a violinist or a clarinetist. So you're kind of a nomadic. So a really cool idea to have a really all-star set of pianists recording their works on their own home pianos. They're also, these pieces are kind of about quiet, dark hours spent at home. He calls them portraits of home. And he characterizes them as intoxicating, gnarly, lovely, frustrated, and wistful. In other words, he says, the kaleidoscope of feelings that arise when you come back to something you thought you had lost. There's definitely a hint of Charles Ives in these nocturnes. There's something sometimes slightly off about them, and unusual and strange and odd, like the feeling you get in the middle of the night when you're awake, but you know you really shouldn't be. Well, listen to these. There are 9 total, as I said, in 3 sets of 3. So we'll first hear Quiet Hours, the first piece on the recording, and that was written for and performed by the pianist Han Chen. The second piece is Downstairs Neighbors, written for Aaron Deal, the jazz pianist. And the third we'll hear in this set is Barcarolle for a Sunken City, written for David Kaplan.

We heard the first three nocturnes from Ellis Leone's new album, Quiet Hours. We just heard Barcarolle for a Sunken City, performed by David Kaplan. Before that, Downstairs Neighbors, performed by Aaron Deal. And to start that set, Quiet Hours by Han Chen. All those works were written for the pianists who recorded them, and we just heard. 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The Spectacle Shop has three locations in Charlottesville, 1047 Millmont Street, 624 Berkmar Circle, and an outlet store at 410 East Market Street downtown. 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And WTJU is also supported by the Virginia Clay Festival in Stannardsville on September 19th and 20th at William Monroe High School. 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All right, we'll return to Ellis Ludwig Leone's Quiet Hours and the next set of three nocturnes. Up next is Trois Illuminettes, and then in parentheses 4M.H. This was written and performed by the composer himself. Then we'll hear The House at Night, which was written for Simona Dinnerstein. And the final piece in this set will be Bright Room, Dark Corners, written for Lisa Kaplan. Once again, music of Ellis Ludwig Leone here on WTJU.

Three more nocturnes meant to be performed at home, written by Elis Ludwig Leon. We heard Bright Room, Dark Corners. Before that, The House at Night. And before that, Trois Allumettes. Those were performed by, Lisa Kaplan, Simona Dinnerstein, and the composer on the piano. WTJU is supported by the Oakhurst Inn, a 36-room boutique hotel adjacent to the university, hosting Gin and Jazz Mondays from 5:30 to 8 p.m. with the jazz trio DG3, live in the hotel's Chateau Lobby Bar. DG3 showcases modern music as well as modern takes on classic jazz standards. Visit oakhurstinn.com for more information. And I want to remind you about two shows coming up a little bit later this afternoon here on WTJU. First off, in just 26 minutes, it's the Sunday Opera Matinee, the only non-syndicated weekly broadcast of opera in Central Virginia, coming to you year-round regardless of the season. Hosts Ann Schaefer, Tim Snyder, and Brendan O'Donnell share their favorite recordings, old and new. Plot synopsis and historical background are provided. And then coming up at 6 o'clock this evening here in WTJU, it's Heifetz On Air, presenting captivating performances by Heifetz International Music Institute students, alums, and faculty, recorded on stage in Stanton and here in WTJU's Charlottesville studios. All right, we'll close our show this afternoon with the final three nocturnes from this new project of Elis Ludwig Leon's, Quiet Hours. We'll hear Nocturne, which he wrote for the pianist and composer Timo Andres. Then we'll hear Family Portrait, written for the pianist Adam Tendler, who just had a fantastic album out called Inheritances, which we featured on the program. And the closing piece on the album and in the set of nocturnes is A Long, Long Sleep, written for pianist Dan Schlossberg. And right after we hear the conclusion of Quiet Hours, we'll segue immediately into one of the great kind of modern depictions of domesticity in music, and that is the great American composer Charles Ives's The Alcotts, the third movement of his Concord Sonata. And I wanted to play an arrangement of that for full orchestra, retitled A Concord Symphony, by another fantastic 20th century American composer, Henry Brandt. So we'll hear the San Francisco Symphony, conducted by Michael Tilson Thomas, playing The Alcotts from A Concord Symphony to close this show all about home and memory. All that's left for me to say is thanks so much for listening and tuning in here to A New Sound. Next week, Sunday, August 30th, William and I will be co-hosting a show featuring 20th century American music. We did a show back in May that kind of looked at kind of composers as exemplars of different musical styles and schools in the 20th century. Next week, we're going to look at American composers who are really radically unique and don't typify a school, a compositional school in and of themselves. They're kind of uncategorizable. And there are a lot of those composers in 20th and 21st century American music. So all that's left for me to say is thanks so much for tuning in again. Take care and stay well. And I'll be with you all again here on WTJU next week.

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1: Ralph Graves, your host for this hour of music here on Charlottesville Classical. Thanks so much for joining us. We begin with some American music. This is the Violin Concerto of Joan Tower. It was written in 1992 and was actually a finalist for the Pulitzer Prize for Music the following year. This performance features Cho Liang Lin, violin soloist, and the Nashville Symphony Orchestra, conducted by Giancarlo Guerrero. The Violin Concerto of Joan Tower.

Violin Concerto by Joan Tower. That was Cho Liang Lin, violin soloist, and the Nashville Symphony Orchestra conducted by Giancarlo Giorero. You're listening to CharlottesvilleClassical.org. Next, we feature a piano sonata by Ludwig von Beethoven. This is the second of the three sonatas that he published as his Opus 10. From the year 1798, the piano sonata Opus 10, number 2 in the key of F major, also known as the piano sonata number 6. Bernard Roberts performs.

0: Piano Sonata No. 6 in the key of F major, Opus 10 No. 2 by Ludwig van Beethoven. We heard a performance with Bernard Roberts.
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0: Ralph Graves, your host, and we continue with the music of William Laws. He was a quite loyal composer. He spent all of his professional career in service of King Charles I, and in fact, during the English Civil War, joined the army and was killed during the Siege of York. Laws was most noted for his compositions with viols, and this is a good example of his work. It is the division for two bass viols and organ. Performing is fretwork. The music of William Laws.

William Laws, a division for two bass viols and organ, performed by Fretwork. Well, we're going to stay with English composers, but jump ahead about 130 years to the 1750s. That's when William Boyce was active, and this is his Symphony No. 8 in the key of D minor, Opus 2, titled The Worcester Overture. The Academy of St. Martin in the Fields is conducted by Neville Mariner.

Neville Marriner conducted the Academy of St. Martin in the Fields. In a performance of the Symphony No. 8 in the key of D minor, Opus 2, the Worcester Overture by William Boyce. The Capitol Hill Choral Society, directed by Betty Buchanan, sings with Prayer and Supplication by Amy Beach.

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Welcome to Classical Prelude. I'm Ralph Graves. Our featured work is Lebendung Begraben, Opus 40, by Otmar Schoeck. We begin with the Organ Concerto No. 2 in the key of G major by Thomas Arne. This is Robin Seven Williams, organ soloist, performing with Catalina, directed by Adrian Shepard.

0: The Organ Concerto No. 2 in the key of G major by Thomas Arne. That was Robert Seven Williams, organist, along with Catalina, directed by Adrian Shepherd. You're listening to Classical Prelude on Charlottesville Classical. Our featured work is Lebendig Begraben, Opus 40, by Otmar Schoeck. This is Michael Nagy, baritone, the Bard Festival Chorus, and the Orchestra Now, directed by Leon Bodstein.
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Das war die

Lebedig Begraben, Opus 40, by Otmar Schuck. We heard Michael Nagy, baritone, the Bard Festival Chorale, and the orchestra now, directed by Leon Botstein. This has been Classical Prelude with your host, Ralph Graves. Thanks so much for listening.

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Welcome to Classical Prelude. I'm Ralph Graves. Our featured work is the Symphony No. 6 in E-flat minor, Opus 23, by Nikolai Myaskovsky. We'll be hearing the Academic Symphony Orchestra of Moscow State Philharmonic and the State Academic Russian Chorus, conducted by Kirill Kondrashin.

Symphony No. 6 in E-flat minor, Opus 23, by Nikolai Myaskovsky. That was the Academic Symphony Orchestra of Moscow State Philharmonic and the State Academic Russian Chorus, conducted by Kirill Kondrashin. This has been Classical Prelude with your host, Ralph Graves. Thanks so much for listening.

0: You're listening to WTJU Charlottesville. It's time for local news. A federal judge says Virginia officials incorrectly applied his ruling in a landmark voting rights case. As VPM News' Dean Mershahi reports, the mistake kept many people from voting in the August primary.
1: Virginia's constitution says any felony conviction takes away someone's voting rights. In January, a federal judge ruled that this policy violates a law from 1870, narrowing down the list to just 11 felonies, which includes things like murder and arson. Attorney General Jay Jones's office said it found 181 modern-day crimes that trace back to the list of 11 crimes that should strip someone's voting rights away. But in a new opinion from last week, the judge said that reading is wrong. Eden Heilman is the legal director of the ACLU of Virginia, which represented the Virginians who filed the legal challenge.
2: The judge cut through all of that and basically said, no, 11 common law felonies. I said what I meant.
1: Heilman said that hundreds of thousands of Virginians should have been allowed to vote in the August primary, but couldn't. Dean Mershahi, VPM News.
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I'm Ken Nail, and I'll be your host until 9 o'clock, presenting classical music to help you start your day. 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

And let's look outside at the weather before we begin our music. It's a lovely morning here in Central Virginia at the foot of the Blue Ridge Mountains. It's currently 60 degrees outside with bright clear blue skies. And those skies will remain blue today, and we can expect a high of about 86 degrees. Looking ahead, a few scattered thunderstorms on Thursday, then pleasant weather for the weekend, and it looks like a nice day on Saturday if you're heading down to Scott Stadium to cheer on the Hoos. Yeah, college football is back. Yay. All right, coming up this morning on Classical Sunrise, we have keyboard music from Haydn, an overture from Mendelssohn, concertos for guitar, concerto for oboe, and much more. It is 7:03. My name's Ken Nail, and again, you're listening to Classical Sunrise. And to begin our Classical Sunrise, here's a symphony from Franz Hofmeister. His Symphony in E Major, performed by the London Mozart Players, led by Matthias Baumertz.

0: Our composer, Franz Hofmeister, traveled to Vienna around 1780 to study law, but he got swept up in the musical scene of Vienna and became a successful composer and music publisher. And he stayed busy. He had over 65 symphonies and 25 flute concertos to his credit. The Symphony in E Major we just enjoyed was performed by the London Mozart Players, led by Matthias Bommert. Well, thanks for starting your day right here with us at WTJU. 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And in the 8 o'clock hour, Ralph Graves presents Composer Cameo, sharing the very human stories of the great and near great. That's Classical Sunrise every weekday morning here on WTJU.
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0: That's right. Offbeat Roadhouse right downstairs here at our WTJU studio. You can listen on the radio or check it out on YouTube. We'd catch a live stream, or better yet, come on in and check out the wonderful vibe. It's a very intimate little setting for music. A lot of fun. Well, English composer Gerald Finzi was most at peace in the English countryside, and in fact, he's credited with saving several heirloom varieties of apples in his orchard. I think his music reflects that affinity for the quiet and pastoral, and let's see if you agree. Here's the Northern Sinfonia, led by Howard Griffiths. This is the Romance, Opus 11 of Gerald Finzi.

0: The Romance, Opus 11 of Gerald Finzi. 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
0: That's right. The WTJU app works as advertised, looks great on your phone, and it's a great way to just keep in touch with what's going on here. Well, our next composer, Karen Lefrak, is a great role model for anyone looking to pick up a new skill late in life. She was a children's book author, board member of the New York Philharmonic, socialite, and owner of a pair of standard poodle show dogs, and she took up composition in her 70s. The results are pretty good, I'd say, and I think you'll enjoy this piece. Performing the Miami Concerto for guitar is Sharon Isbin on guitar with the Orchestra of St. Luke's, led by Enrico Lopez Yanez.

0: the Miami Concerto for Guitar and Orchestra of Karen Lefrak. Sharon Ibsen was our soloist, and the Orchestra of St. Luke's was led by Enrico Lopez-Yanez. 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Coming up at the top of the hour, we've got a keyboard sonata from Joseph Haydn and much more great classical music for your classical sunrise. It's 7:54. My name's Ken Nail, here with you until 9 o'clock this morning.
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And welcome to the 8 o'clock hour of Classical Sunrise on Charlottesville Classical WTJU 91.1. My name is Ken Dale. I'll be with you until 9 o'clock this morning. Well, we concluded the 7 o'clock hour on a high note, I think, with the Superman March from the original Superman movie and composed, of course, by John Williams. That performance was by the Los Angeles Philharmonic, led by Gustavo Dudamel in a live performance at the Walt Disney Concert Hall. And of course, if you follow the the transfer market in classical music, you know that Gustavo Dudamel is going to New York to take over the New York Philharmonic. A tough job, but I think he's up for it. Looking outside at the weather, it's a lovely morning here in Central Virginia at the foot of the Blue Ridge Mountains, currently 63 degrees outside with sunny skies. And those skies will remain blue today. We can expect a high of about 86 degrees. Looking ahead, tomorrow there may be a few scattered thunderstorms in the afternoon and early evening, but then pleasant weather for the weekend. And if you're heading to Scott Stadium on Saturday, you can expect warm temperatures but pleasant conditions. A good time for an late afternoon kickoff, and you can go there and cheer on the Hoos. 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Historic walking tour season is underway. Tours include Court Square, where Charlottesville began, Black Barbers of Charlottesville, and the historic Downtown Mall. Private walking tours are available. Tickets and details are at albemarlehistory.org/tours. We take a trip to Scotland later in the 8 o'clock hour. Let's begin our music now with Jeannot Jandot performing the keyboard sonata number 58 in C major of Joseph Haydn.

0: The keyboard sonata number 58 in C major of Joseph Haydn. Performing was Jeno Jando at the keyboard.
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0: WTJU is supported by the Paramount Theater on Charlottesville's downtown mall. Paramount presents Winter Nights with Matteo Bocelli. On Wednesday, December 2nd, son of the legendary Andrea Bocelli, Matteo captured international attention with Fall on Me, featured in Disney's The Nutcracker and the Four Realms. His songs bridge timeless romance with modern sophistication. Tickets for the December 2nd performance are at theparamount.net. And now a selection from 20th century Austrian composer Joseph Marx. Here is Pastoral, performing as Michael Schlechtreim at the cello with Noriko Kitano at the piano.

Pastoral by Joseph Marx. Michael Schlechtheim performed on the cello with Noriko Kitano at the piano. WTJU is supported by Martha Jefferson House, a senior living community on Gordon Avenue in Charlottesville. Each week, Martha Jefferson House Director of Marketing and Admissions, Mark Hunt, hosts A Life Unedited, a podcast about the lives and perspectives of remarkable people in our community without the filters of hindsight. Podcasts can be found on the Martha Jefferson House Facebook page and on YouTube at Life-Unedit. We know that Wolfgang Mozart composed an oboe concerto for his friend Giuseppe Ferlandes, but unfortunately that work has been lost. But the well-traveled Giuseppe was a pretty good composer in his own right. So here's Marino Bedetti on the oboe with a Ferlandes orchestra led by Pierangelo Paolucci performing the concerto in F major for oboe of Giuseppe Ferlandes.

0: Music for oboe. That was the concerto in F major for oboe of Giuseppe Ferlandis. Marino Bedetti was our soloist. The Ferlandis Orchestra was led by Pierangelo Pellucci. Offstage On Air is a weekly show highlighting Central Virginia's vibrant classical music community. 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And this is WTJU 91.1 FM. 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My name's Ken Nail, here until 9 o'clock.
1: 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I'm Shari Barbour, and this is All Those Notes. Cosima was Wagner's second wife. Little Siegfried was born during a bright orange sunrise, and a bird was singing. Wagner heard the same bird at sunset, called it Siegfried's bird, and gave his son the nickname Fidi. On the morning of Cosima's 33rd birthday, he gave her a very special gift in their villa Tribschen. It was Christmas Day, and in her diary she wrote, "When I woke up, I heard a sound. It grew louder. I could no longer imagine myself in a dream. Music was sounding. And what music! After it had died away, Richard came to me with the children and put into my hands the score for his symphonic birthday greeting. I was in tears, but so too was the entire household. As a birthday surprise, Richard had set up the orchestra on the staircase and consecrated our Tribschen forever, the work of which I shall never hear enough. Now at last I understood all Richard's working in secret, also dear Richter's trumpet. He blazed out the Siegfried theme splendidly and had learned the trumpet specially to do it." On the manuscript he wrote, "Tribschen Idyll, with Fidi's birdsong and orange sunrise, presented as a symphonic birthday greeting to his Cosima by Richard, 1870. This beautiful piece was performed every year to celebrate Cosima's birthday. The general public was never supposed to hear it. Very sentimental, it is Wagner at his best and least typical. Financial trouble forced Wagner to sell the score of this precious work to a publisher. Only then did the world hear about it. And only then did it become known as Siegfried Idyll." I'm Shari Barbour with All Those Notes. For more of All Those Notes, visit virginiaaudio.org.

Lagrima, composed by Lee Ritenour, and that was from the 2008 album Amboro by jazz musicians Dave Grusin and Lee Ritenour. Coming up at 9, you have a choice on WTJU and WTJU.net. It's Jazz Mania, presenting a diverse blend of modern and classic jazz, as well as other forms of creative improvised music, a veritable smorgasbord of jazz. And on CharlottesvilleClassical.org, it's Analog Masters with Tom Goodell. Hear the greatest recordings of the past restored to pristine clarity and sonic splendor. Familiar artists like Arturo

The Hebrides Overture, Fingal's Cave, of Felix Mendelssohn. Performing for us this morning was Jamie Laredo leading the Scottish Chamber Orchestra. And thanks once again for joining us for Classical Sunrise this morning. Classical Sunrise is on every weekday morning from 7 to 9, and you can check out our full range of classical and other programming at WTJU.net or on the WTJU app. My name is Ken Nail. Have a great day.

conductor Victor de Sabata's memory for music was legendary. Upon seeing the score of Elgar's Enigma Variations for the first time, he rehearsed it the next day from memory and found numerous errors in the orchestral parts that no one, including Elgar and his publisher, had noticed before. But record producer David Bicknell tells us these phenomenal feats of musical memory were offset by corresponding lapses when it came to the administration of his own affairs. Bicknell goes on to recall the time de Sabata conducted the London Philharmonic and was paid in cash. He stuffed the banknotes into a suitcase and hopped in a taxi. By the time he realized he'd left the money in the taxi, the suitcase had vanished and was never seen again. Ahead in this hour, you will hear two unforgettable recordings made by Victor de Sabata in Nazi Germany just before the outbreak of World War II. I'm Tom Goodell, welcoming you once again to Analog Masters.

From Trieste to Galanta is a journey of over 500 kilometers through four countries. Yet when Victor de Sabata was born in 1892, both cities were part of the Austro-Hungarian Empire. So it is possible that, growing up in Trieste, de Sabata heard some music of Galanta as a child. Whatever the case, he clearly had an affinity for this music, as you'll hear in his 1939 recording with the Berlin Philharmonic of Zoltán Kodály's Dances of Galanta.

Victor de Sabata and the Berlin Philharmonic in Kodály's Dances of Galanta. I'm Tom Goodell, and today we're celebrating the art of conductor Victor de Sabata on Analog Masters. Of the six selections de Sabata recorded in Berlin in March and April of 1939, perhaps the most outstanding was his transcendent account of Brahms' Fourth Symphony. The first thing you'll notice is the way de Sabata uses portamento. Fanfare critic Steven Kruger noted, "It is a swiftish, slithery performance, and the string slides are as intuitive and natural as breathing." Equally intuitive is Sabata's employment of rubato, racing ahead here, holding back there, yet always enhancing the arch of a phrase or the structure of the music. In short, this is a Brahms symphony performance like no other, and as fresh and bracing as the day it was made. Victor de Sabata is our conductor with the Berlin Philharmonic. This is the Symphony No. 4 in E minor, Opus 98 by Brahms.

Rounding out our tribute to the conductor Victor de Sabata, you heard his timeless 1939 account of the Fourth Symphony of Brahms. I'm Tom Goodell. Thanks for listening. Please join me again next week for more great historic recordings right here on Analog Masters.

0: did you do today?
1: I did something.
0: What something did you do?

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Mm-hmm.

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The show is a new sound, which is part of Charlottesville Classical here on WTJU, the radio voice of the University of Virginia and your arts companion for our community. My name is Brian Simalchik. Thanks so much for joining me this Sunday afternoon and every Sunday afternoon here on WTJU for a new sound, where we dive into music, new classical music, and music adjacent to classical music, let's say, music mostly written by living composers, living in and reacting to the same world that you and I are in right now. And we just heard a piece called I Made My House. It's by composer and songwriter Elliot Krimsky from his 2025 album of the same name. We heard him on piano, synthesizer, and a cassette tape of him and his father talking, recorded back in the 1980s. We heard the trumpet of Kenny Warren, Jeremy Udin on alto saxophone, Michael Gamble on guitar, and Maxim Mostyn recorded the strings. And I thought that was an appropriate opening for our show this afternoon, when we're going to be listening to music all about home and memory, our memories of home, and some of these pieces, the particular power of our childhood memories of home. It's something I've been thinking about as we're back to school for kids in the area, leaving home, leaving mom and dad, what we carry with us in our idea and conception of home out in the world and as we grow up. And we'll come back to that album, I Made My House, a little bit later this hour. But we'll move next into a really interesting piece from 2015 by composer Marcus Balter, who's a really singular voice, an incredible creator of timbre and color. And he wrote a work for the fantastic new music ensemble Why Music called We Carry Our Homes Within Us, Which Enables Us to Fly. It's a quote from a John Cage lecture, actually, called A Year from Monday, where he says, memories have to do with the belief that one may own one's own home, but actually, unlike the snail, we carry our homes within us, which enables us to fly or to stay and enjoy each. But beware of that, which is breathtakingly beautiful. A very interesting Cage quote, as usual. This is recorded and released in 2019 on New Amsterdam Records. We'll listen through now to Marcus Balter's We Carry Our Homes Within Us, Which Enables Us to Fly.

0: That was the piece, "We Carry Our Homes Within Us, Which Enables Us to Fly," written by Marcus Balter, performed in that recording by the new music ensemble, Y Music.
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0: If you're just joining us, this is A New Sound here on WTJU, and we're exploring music this afternoon that is about home and memories of home, memories of home from childhood, all kind of pieces that swirl around this general idea. And I wanted to share a really nice recording of a movement from a larger oratorio. I believe I've played the entire oratorio here on A New Sound over the years, but I can't recall exactly. But the oratorio is called Shelter. It was co-written by the three composer founders of Bang on a Can. That's Julia Wolf, Michael Gordon, and David Lang. It's a seven-movement oratorio. They were each responsible for between two and three movements, and then they combined them all together in a kind of mosaic or quilt-like way. And I wanted to play one of David Lang's three movements from Shelter. He wrote quite a stormy, cacophonous central movement, and then two very quiet movements, mostly focused on a trio of female singers, the three main voices in the oratorio. And this movement, which is called I Want to Live, is a solo for those three sopranos. We're going to hear a version for choir that The Crossing, the great Philadelphia-based choir, recorded in 2013 on their album of the same name, I Want to Live. The only line in the libretto for this movement is, I want to live where you live. So we'll let The Crossing and their director, Donald Nally, take it away with music by David Lang.

lovely little work there by David Lang that was his I Want to Live from the larger Oratorio Shelter. That recording in a version for a choir of women's voices, was by The Crossing, directed by Donald Nally. All right, we're going to turn to one more kind of major work this hour of A New Sound. And I'll have a couple shorter pieces to finish this hour. This is another recently written piece, I believe in 2022, yes, by the American composer Robert Hanstein, who we played many times. He often writes music with a kind of nostalgic edge to it, and he often writes music that's about physical spaces. We've played pieces of his that explore different rooms of a house, that explore landscape, architecture, and other ideas. This piece from 2022, which is for vibraphone and string quartet, a really nice ensemble, it's called Continuous Interior, and it was inspired by the kind of giant modern spaces we all encounter. We might call them, at this moment, liminal spaces, places like shopping malls and warehouses, airports, IKEAs, things like that. But his idea was to kind of create a musical space that unfolded in an unbroken fashion, that felt limitless, unbounded. Small things changing, but kind of the overall musical line never really ending, a continuous stream of thought that was akin to these physical spaces that we encounter often in our modern world. I also think of this piece very much as a kind of exploration of memory as well, that way that memories can kind of rotate and you can kind of live with them, live inside of them. I thought that the music, to me, felt like, yes, it could represent physical space, but it could also kind of represent our memory of physical space and the way that those memories of those spaces never really stop, though we've long ago left those places where we once were. So we'll listen to Continuous Interior. The vibraphone is performed by Abby Fisher, and she's joined by the Bergamot String Quartet, music of Robert Hanstein.

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1: 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This show is A New Sound, which is part of Charlottesville Classical here at WTJU, the radio voice of the University of Virginia, and your arts companion for our community. My name is Brian Samalczyk. Thanks so much for tuning in and joining us. As always, it's a joy and a privilege to share brand new classical and classical-adjacent music here on WTJU each Sunday afternoon. We mostly listen to music written by living composers, composers living in and reacting to the same world that you and I are in right now. And our show this afternoon is all about memory and homes, pieces about home, pieces about our memories of home, works about the particular power of our childhood memories of home. And we just heard the fifth and final movement of composer Christopher Cerrone's Memory Palace. In this version, a percussion quartet that was performed by the Los Angeles Percussion Quartet. And before that, we heard Continuous Interior by Robert Hanstein, a work for vibraphone and string quartet performed by Abby Fisher, the percussionist, and the Bergamot Quartet. This hour, we've got some more brand new music